0: the audience, folks. It truly is. And thank you very, very much. We'll have another announcement in a week or two or three that we're very excited about as well. See, some shows and some hosts, well, they're losing stations, and I understand that. And I understand it. Sometimes stations are doing the best they can, but they can't do more. And they switch to a different platform, or they close down. Other stations, maybe they're part of a bigger station group. And so it's not easy, but easier for them to do well through capitalization and reach and so forth and so on. And the competition now isn't really just within radio, station to station, AM versus FM, that sort of competition now is with social media, as I said, with podcasting, with online listening. It's extremely competitive, extremely competitive. And in the end, that's good for you, Mr. and Mrs. America. You have a zillion choices. One of the industries that's getting very badly hurt, and I'm sad to say this, is the publishing industry, books. People aren't reading books, especially young people. They're not reading books, so you wonder why they don't understand the history of socialism. It's because they don't know it. They're not taught it. In fact, they're taught socialism is fantastic, but they don't have any independent information. Libraries? Who goes to a library anymore? I think people should, by the way. But it's clear. It's clear. It's not just nonfiction. It's fiction, too. People are not reading books. Now, depends on the generation. More people are reading books than in, say, other generations. But in terms of younger people, now, if you read books and you're a young person, you're the exception, okay? Most are not. Or they're very limited in what they're reading. And this is a problem because it creates a gap in knowledge. You lose your historic moorings. You lose perspective. So if somebody talks about communism and socialism and abolishing the Constitution, maybe you're receptive to it. Hey, that makes sense. They're talking about equity, equality, in a perverse sense, not in the intended sense, where you wind up with, you know, just horrendous conditions, you know, inhuman conditions. Well, maybe they're not even aware of that. You talk about the Holocaust, they don't know what happened in the Holocaust. And it's a problem. They don't know what happened in the Civil War. The massive battles that took place to keep the Union together and to end slavery, they don't have a clue. Why do we have an Electoral College? They don't know. Why do we have a Senate? They don't know. And so when you have these Rasputin types, if you will, or sell them a bill of goods, why not? They listen to it. When you have faculty that's radical, anti-American, and they have tenure, and you're sending them to these schools, this is all they know. They don't have enough to push back. Anyway, I want to get on with other things. We'll be right back.
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0: read something to you, and then I'm going to tell you what came to my mind immediately. My mind works a little differently. Associated depressed, exclusive U.S. Patriot missile stocks in Europe are beyond critical, quote-unquote, due to Iran war, officials say. Patriot missile stocks. What did you folks think about that as soon as you heard about it just now? Or maybe you heard about it earlier. Maybe you read about it. Let's go on. AP, the U.S. military has experienced a beyond critical shortage of advanced missile interceptors in Europe. And, of course, they point out largely driven by President Trump's war with Iran. It's not President Trump's war with Iran. God, do I hate the media. What's the source? A U.S. defense official in Europe and NATO official told the AP, two officials. Now, I find this odd for several reasons. Number one, don't these European countries have their own Patriot missile systems purchased from us? And if not, why not? Isn't that something the president has been talking about all along? That these European countries haven't stepped up, haven't put enough money towards their own defense? So I think this is a problem. Maybe they're doing it now, but it takes time. Are we the only ones with Patriot missiles? Again, we don't have to sell them the licenses, but we can sell them the end product. But number two, the biggest question or point I want to raise is this. How did we get a Patriot missile system, Mr. Producer? Ronald Reagan. Now, I was in the administration for 8 years. I was not in that side of the House, National Security and Defense. I was at the Department of Justice during the peak of my time there. Department of Justice. Chief of Staff to really the greatest Attorney General, certainly in my lifetime. And there have been many great Attorneys General, but that was my mentor, is my mentor. I just spoke to him last weekend, Attorney General Meese, who was as close to the president then, Reagan, as one could be. At the time where Ronald Reagan proposed this, he was ridiculed, and of course they sought to humiliate him. And they called it Star Wars. It was the Strategic Defense Initiative, or SDI. The Democrats did everything they could to try and gut the funding for it. The media did everything it could to deny the science even existed or would exist in order to create this. Reagan talked about missiles hitting missiles, even did a national address to the country. And they mocked him. They mocked him. And look what his brainchild has done for the world. Look what it's done. We wouldn't have Patriot missile systems but for Reagan and the Strategic Defense Initiative. We wouldn't have any defensive missile systems whatsoever. Missiles hitting missiles. He explained it as a bullet hitting a bullet. You can go back and do your own research and look at how the so-called scientists and engineers and experts mocked him, denied the possibility would even exist. And now we say, well, we don't have enough Patriot missiles. Well, what are those? Oh. Now, you see how they trashed Donald Trump in this article? As they do in other articles? Donald Trump's war with Iran. Really? No, it's not Donald Trump's war with Iran. Iran is at war with us, and we're finally defending ourselves. That's different. But that's the Associated Press. That's how they conduct themselves. U.S. Patriot missile stocks in Europe are beyond critical due to Iran war. So it's Reagan who caused the entire missile defense system to be. Honestly, it's the Israelis who perfected it because we had Democrats in Congress who created one obstacle after another, one barrier after another. The Israelis said this is a genius idea. We're going to run with this. And we signed an MOU with them, an MOU that actually existed. And they are so far advanced of any other country in the development that we will be using their technology now in significant part to build our Golden Dome. Despite what you hear from the administration, we're going to rely heavily on their engineering expertise and their technological know-how and their experience. That's the key. This president, our great president Donald Trump, has been warning NATO over and over and over again, you're not spending enough on your own defenses. And that would include Patriot missiles. He's been warning us in this country during his first term. He had to spend a fortune to rebuild the military. Then comes in Biden and they slash it again. And here he is pushing again to increase the defense budget. To increase it from $1 trillion to $1.5 trillion. And people are, boy, that's a half a trillion dollar increase. Yeah, I get it. But that puts it still slightly below the percentage of the gross domestic product that it was under Ronald Reagan. We've got a lot of catching up to do. We're way behind on shipbuilding. We do not have the effect, what is effectively an Iron Dome over our own country to protect us. You can see when it comes to these highly technical missile systems and so forth and so on, if you believe the reports, we don't have what we need to have. This is what happens when an administration is derelict like the Biden regime. So Trump built it up after Obama, and he's having to build it up now after Biden. I'll be right back. 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

0: nature. And he is. And let me tell you, I've said it till I'm blue in the face. When he goes, we are going to miss him. I don't just mean his charisma and his personality, that for sure. But his substance, his brain, his quickness to make good decisions, his principles, like in taking on Iran and Maduro and so forth and so on. This is, I'm telling you, this is a truly remarkable human being. Truly a fantastic president of the United States. People say, well, he's not the greatest necessarily. Well, if he's not, he's certainly up there. It is very hard under today's circumstances to really be a great president. With all the massive bureaucracy and the lawsuits and the activist judges and on a... And yet he is. He absolutely is. But I thought you'd want to hear what the president had to say about Ted Cruz. It was very, very complimentary. Again, I wouldn't read too much into it one way or another, except for the fact that he didn't shut it down from his perspective, did he? Yeah, I would say he's very talented. He's a very good friend of mine. I think he might do that, yeah. Okay. That's pretty good. We'll be right back.
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1: President Trump today signed an executive order to change the name of Lake Ontario to Lake America. So now we have the Gulf of America and Lake America. I think Lake USA would have been better, personally. Lake USA, that sounds cooler. That sort of rolls off the tongue better. Lake America, then you have Gulf of America, Gulf of USA, Lake of US, Lake USA. I think that sounds a little better. Carrying out his threat to Canada. You know what's interesting about this? The week started, or at some point last week, wasn't we were suddenly in on economic doom for Iran? And now, ever since they've announced economic doom for Iran, all he's done is threaten economic doom on Canada. Seems strange. It was a D-Day, economic D-Day for Iran. And Scott Bessent was going to have a huge news conference to talk about this economic doom for Iran. And we're going to squeeze it so tight that they're going to just come to the table begging for a deal. And we've then immediately turned our attention to Canada. Seems strange. What happened to Iran? And so the strait is still sort of controlled by Iran, but Iran, where has Iran been? Wasn't that the most pressing issue of the day? And all of a sudden, now it's Canada? And again, then he also starts talking about putting these tariffs on in January. January is 400 years from now. Canada's going to put it on Tuesday of next week. And Tuesday of the week after. Again, I've said it before, I say it again, none of this is ever going to happen. This is all bluster. They're all going to come to their senses at some point. Just my prediction. We'll see how it works. The unbelievable story of this breakthrough on pancreatic cancer. We're going to talk to the doctor who helped discover this new miracle drug. Stay right there. America at Night. We're just getting started.
0: This is America at Night with McGraw-Milhaven.
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0: Let me ask you this question. Mm. Do you send over the CIA director and not the Secretary of State because the CIA director can communicate with whomever?
1: Yes.
0: That Putin's position is not secure.
1: Right.
0: This war has gone on.
1: Yes.
0: We're the CIA. You know, we're paying attention. We know what's going on inside your country.
1: Right.
0: You can't afford to attack NATO, and you're not going to win this thing now.
1: Yeah. Yeah.
0: You're not going to win it. Let's find a way for you to get out of this and Ukraine to get out of this and get peace, because you're not going to win. And you may lose not only your position, but you could lose your life. Again, that's a hypothetical.
1: Yeah.
0: But why do you send over the CIA director except to tell them, we know what's going on?
1: Yeah,
0: we're not going to give you specifics, but
2: right. It's not a handshake visit. It's not a negotiated visit or anything to get anybody to the table, which would, you know, that would pull in your Secretary of State. And also the CIA director, you know, in secret covert missions like that. It's a meeting, but it's a covert mission. There are things he doesn't have to talk about, whereas the Secretary of State also doesn't have to talk about, but is the handshaker, negotiator, and everything else. They're very two different roles, but I think you make a good point in the theory, if that's the case.
0: It's a complete theory, but otherwise, why would you, if you were going to meet with Putin, who's ex-KGB, that would really be interesting to have the CIA director talking to the ex-KGB guy.
1: Yeah.
0: You know, that to me would be fascinating. But I always thought, to begin with, why are you sending him?
1: Well,
0: why isn't it, you know, I'll say it, why isn't it Kushner or right. Vance or whatever? Why are you sending the CIA director? You're sending the CIA director because the CIA director can have credibility with the Putin administration to say, this is the problem that you're facing in your own country. This is not, you don't need to give specifics. So,
1: right.
0: But you can say you are facing problems that you cannot win in your, forget about winning the war or attacking NATO countries. You got to worry about your own survival in your own country. To me, that would be, again, it's a hypothetical on my part, but why else would you send over that? What kind of message could the CIA director give with more clout than anybody else in the administration?
2: Well, no, I think that's it. It's not a negotiation position. It's a, hey, here's all your passwords. Here's your routes of your secret. And they do have secret freighters that are running oil. You know, one of the things about capturing Maduro was that it choked out a lot of the oil coming from Venezuela to Russia and vice versa. I mean, they did exchange oil. Those two nations did. But it really choked out Russia for a matter of weeks. It may still be affecting them. And that really could be the case. It's like, okay, we've got everything on you. We know what you're doing, and we'll choke you out and carve you out as the pariah. So stop, basically, is the message.
0: We are Red Eye Radio.
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0: And we have returned President Trump posting a ranking of U.S. presidents yesterday, and it's a peculiar ranking, I think. It's just, and CNN, they were very excited yesterday with new rankings of how Republicans would rank Republican presidents. And you can look at it from Abraham Lincoln, the first Republican president, who was, of course, assassinated by a Democrat, and Ronald Reagan and Donald Trump. What are the numbers? What are the rankings? What did Republicans, according to CNN at least, how did Republicans rank Republican voters rank Republican presidents? Kind of a fun one. Where do you hear this? Because it's you're going to say, "Huh, really?" All right, let's go to the telephones, Michael. Let's go to Jason calling from Kensington, Maryland. Jason, you're on the Chris Plant Show. Sorry for the bad accent.
1: That's all right. No worries. How you going, Chris?
0: Good.
1: Quick question. WNBA, I mean, they've had this problem with the marital aides coming onto the court. And there's talk now of them trying to figure out how to screen people coming in if they're going to be carrying those. I mean, if you're a male fan of the game, you're going to be sort of in some strife there if they're going to be trying to search for these marital aids. I wonder how they're going to go about doing that.
0: You've got to be a thorough pat down, I think. Hey, are you smuggling something into the arena, or are you just happy to be patted down?
1: Because it's sort of, I mean, you notice that's always like the other way around. Like, you never see a woman going into men's sports because there's obviously an unfair advantage the other way around, but they never talk about, you know, there's never any issue of a woman going into men's sports. I'm sure they would welcome it because they'd probably get, you know, pretty well cleaned up.
0: It's a mental illness, isn't it, Jason?
1: It sure is.
0: It sure is, yeah. I mean, it's unambiguous. There's no doubt about it. There is no other way to view it. And really, it's widespread across the Democrat Party and the left. But I repeat myself, and we got a lot of them coming up today, Jason, because they just keep doing things.
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0: I see John in Kensington has, I think what might be a pretty quick point, President Trump and Democrats are apoplectic, renaming Lake Ontario of the Great Lakes, Lake America. Let's go to John in Kensington. John, you're on the Chris Plant Show.
1: Hey, Chris. Let's change the name of Lake America, Lake Ontario, to now Lake Lewinsky.
0: Lake Lewinsky? Who would that be named after?
1: Oh, well, Hillary can maybe explain that for us. She would have to confront that.
0: Well, you know, Bill Clinton and Hillary Clinton, who love and adore each other, they're such a great couple, aren't they? And they have a multi-million-dollar house in Chappaqua, New York. And so if it were called Lake Lewinsky, Monica Lewinsky, maybe she should get a lake house. She could get a lake up. And let me tell you this, John, because I saw you there on the big board saying, let's call it Lake Lewinsky. And of course, you know, I knew Monica Lewinsky and haven't seen her in a long time. But now the governor, the Democrat governor of Wisconsin, he's got to put out a video of himself. And he wrote on a napkin in a restaurant, a coffee, it's a McDonald's, I think. And he said, and I just renamed Lake Michigan Lake Wisconsin. See, I can sign napkins that say things too. And he's got a picture of a brown paper napkin, and he wrote something on it that he can't read because he's illiterate, and just remarkable stuff. So this is the Democrat Party, and then he fired on Fort Sumter because, you know, that's what they do. And he wrote Lake Wisconsin on a paper napkin, and then he signed his name, Tony Evers. Tony Evers, the Democrat governor of Wisconsin. And it's called Lake Michigan. Lake Michigan is across Lake Michigan from Wisconsin and Illinois. And this is the Democrat Party. They have the brains of children, of little children. Now, at the same time, President Trump is having fun mocking and goading the Canadians. And they'll come to their senses soon enough and drop all this. Those Canadians will.
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0: Yes, sir. It's a wild world out there. And Hunter Biden, is Hunter Biden a homophobe when he says that he's 48.6% gay? I thought you were born gay and you didn't decide when you were a 50-year-old crack addict. And it wasn't like that. But when you're a Democrat, shouldn't the LGBTQIAA ampersand pound sign community, they have a community now, shouldn't they be going after Hunter Biden for being homophobic and slandering them and all that crazy stuff? These people, yes, sir. They're all crazy. These ridiculous people, ridiculous people. Mm. See this Democrat woman who's running for the United States Senate. They got a lot of lunatics running for the Senate, the Democrats do. In Oklahoma, she had posted a video of herself trashing a room and then taking an 8x10 glossy color photograph of Cabinet Secretary Mark Wayne Mullen. And she attacks it with a pair of scissors and cuts it up and makes it into a... She's like a serial killer. She has all the behavioral patterns of a serial killer. And she's running for the Senate of the United States in Oklahoma, of all places. And all that is perfectly normal if you're only a Democrat.
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12: Well, while the president is driving the left absolutely nutty yet again this week, he's also very busy trying to come up with solutions for American workers. That includes this week on today, some breaking news for American farmers, ranchers. It's kind of fascinating the sequence of events that led to this. President Trump did an interview earlier this week with Glenn Beck. And Glenn, who in addition to being a radio host, also owns a ranch. He's got animals and he has a lot of concern about farming, raised his concerns with the president of the United States during the interview. And the audio you're about to hear is, of course, Glenn raising the questions about the American meat industry, in particular the meat processing industry. But listen to the tone of the president's voice as you can hear him shift from kind of the public presenter that you normally see, the guy who's presenting what he's up to and talking about the elections and the campaigns. And then he gets into Oval Office Trump, where he seems to kind of take you behind closed doors practically, as he's asking for more advice and guidance from Glenn on this issue. What does he think about it? What exactly is hurting American ranchers and farmers? Take a listen to this.
13: I have to tell you, Mr. President, I didn't plan on talking about this, and we can get into it at a later date, but please, please, when it comes to beef, please look at the cartel that is the meat processing cartel. I mean, that is, I run a ranch, so I know what it's like. And I'm telling you, it is the processing plants. There's four of them, and I think two of them are not even American. It's bad. And they're

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0: turn it up so all the liberals around you finally hear some common sense. The Vince Show.
1: Thanks again to Congressman Tim Burchett for being here with us today. Just great. He's great, sincere. I love his videos. He always thanks all of his constituents for sending him to Washington. And then he usually has to give them bad news about what's up in Washington. It's a remarkable thing, and I hope he stays there as long as possible. Keeps trying to fight for these victories. I want to thank the great people at Blackout Coffee for supporting the program here and making this possible each day, and for making a world-class cup of coffee. You know, there are some things you buy because you have to, and then there are those things you buy because you feel very good about buying them. That's Blackout Coffee for me. And it's a small American company built by people who work hard, believe in this country. They share our values, and they happen to make some seriously good coffee. And every morning when I pour that first cup, well, I always know what I'm getting. There's nothing like that first sip of coffee, by the way. It's just fantastic. It's strong, smooth coffee. It's never bitter. Fresh roasted, packed with flavor, delivered right to my door. And I got to be honest, I'd much rather have that incredible cup of coffee in my kitchen than stand in line at some coffee shop

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0: More than 80% of the people dealing this fentanyl over the last 3 years are illegal immigrants. You could hardly design a better example of the failure of sanctuary cities if you tried. And you could hardly design a better example of the failure of Chris Murphy's talking point that this immigration issue is fake. Now, over in Virginia, zoom back across the country. What are the Democrats who took over in Virginia last November? What are they doing about immigration? Well, yesterday, Virginia Democrat Attorney General Jay Jones announced something he called the Federal Accountability Unit. It's an entire legal operation devoted to challenging the Trump administration. And he announced it on the same day that ICE announced more than 1,300 arrests of illegal aliens across Virginia and Maryland. And in Virginia, they do have an immigration crisis. They've arrested a number of violent people, a Guatemalan national with a criminal history of rape and aggravated sexual battery, a man in Richmond with a criminal history of sexual penetration by force, hit and run, and drunk driving, an MS-13 gang member in Manassas, a man in Alexandria with a kidnapping history. Just this week, DHS asked Virginia officials not to release an illegal immigrant who had child pornography. And in Fairfax County, a 42-year-old mother was stabbed to death near a hiking trail by an illegal alien. But in Virginia, just like in Oregon, the Democrats say it's fake, and we're going to stop Donald Trump from doing anything about it. What would happen if they regained power in this country? I think you know. More after this.
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0: Thanks for joining us on Friday, August the 28th. Scott Jennings with Common Sense for the American People, broadcasting live from Knoxville, Tennessee today. This is our second broadcast from Knoxville in the last few weeks. Been down here in East Tennessee, I got to tell you. Beautiful country out here. Glad to be in Knoxville. Looking forward to seeing some friends tonight down here. Going to see our friend Congressman Tim Burchett as well. So glad to be in Tennessee. We're going to go back to Washington, D.C. right now, though. We have a new voice joining the show today. Her name is Macy Gunnell. She is the White House correspondent for a new journalism startup called News Force. She is charged with covering President Trump and his administration from Washington, D.C. Macy Gunnell, for your inaugural appearance, welcome into the Scott Jennings Show.
28: Honored to be here. Thanks so much, Scott.
0: All right, Macy, I see you there on the stream. You're out in front there of the West Wing on a beautiful day in Washington. Let's start with the news of the day. The president had an event about the space program. He honored the Artemis astronauts and signed an executive order just a little while ago. Let's hear some of the president in Cut 19.
29: Well, you really brought it back, and today we're proudly awarding the Congressional Space Medal of Honor to the remarkable crew of Artemis II. Please join me in congratulating Commander Reed Weissman, Pilot Victor Glover, Mission Specialist Christina Cook, and Mission Specialist Jeremy Hansen. Great people. Thank you. Congratulations.

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Let's play. Well, gotta take a break. We'll be right back.

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12: So much mind-blowing stuff today on the show. I was watching a TikTok video of the second grade teacher, Miss Browning, and she apparently has a bunch of Febreze options for the kids for their fart quarters that she's established. Guys, we know this about Febreze, no disrespect for the great people at the Febreze company, but all we know that it just makes a parallel tract of smell. It doesn't cover up any of the smell. You just add the Febreze on top. It's layered on top. It doesn't eliminate whatever smell is there. So this is just one of the hoaxes of our time. I feel like this is well known at this point. The other thing is that thinking about that Chris Murphy clip, that illegal aliens are not invading us and are actually better when they get here than Americans. They're less likely to commit crimes. The DOJ, as I was saying this, literally this is as of about 20 minutes ago, the FBI just arrested a anti-ICE agitator for voter fraud in, drumroll please, California. So we've got a guy who was agitating against ICE, also committing voter fraud, a Honduran national living in California's San Fernando Valley. I'll tell you, he's not going to be able to eat Boneyard anymore because that's going out of business. So arrested by the FBI on Friday for federal voter fraud charges, falsely claiming U.S. citizenship and fraudulently registering to vote. Okay, so he was previously arrested at an...
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0: And we welcome you to Pavlansky Field here in Poland, Ohio, as Western Reserve Radio and WRQX AM 600 The Patriot are proud to bring to you week two of the Youngstown Patricians High School football game of the week. And tonight, the Kirtland Hornets make their way to Mahoning County as they get ready to take on the Poland Bulldogs. Hello, everyone. Jim Craven with you, along with the coach, Bob Gessler, Dave Ferris, Matt Craven, back in the Gessler Propane Studio, pushing the buttons and keeping us on the air. And, of course, over on Western Reserve Radio 2, as we continue our high school coverage, will be Mark Means and Dave Clark as they bring you what should be a very interesting matchup as the Youngstown Defenders look to go 2-0. They will head over to Warren to take on the Harding Raiders. That game can be heard on Western Reserve Radio 2 as well as Sports Radio 1240 WBBW. However, this week, Poland looking to get back into the win column as they took on Salem last week in week one, led through most of the game. However, it would be the fourth quarter with a 17-7 lead. Salem would chip away at that. The Quakers would get away with a 21-17 win here in Poland. And for the Bulldogs, some adjustments to make here, Coach. But one thing that's always been said is the biggest improvement comes from week one to week two. However, we can say that for the maybe the competition as well. You're going from the Salem Quakers, who are going to be a very good team.
1: Yep.
0: You jump to Kirtland, who is a perennial powerhouse and an eight-time state champion.
1: Yeah, I'm curious. It's been years since I've seen them play in a playoff, and it'd be very interesting. I kind of stand them by when they get off the bus. They have one or two or three players that are decent size, but overall, they just do things well. Regardless of what offense and defense they run, they do it well. They're very well disciplined. And Poland better be ready. They better stay in their lanes. This could be a long game for them.
0: Yeah, certainly for Poland, one improvement or area of improvement, I should say, will be the offensive line. Had a little trouble with that Quaker defense last week as they would hold David Zipolita to just 44 yards on 14 carries. Chase Jones, 23 yards on 13 carries. Those were two of the names that we had talked about in pregame, really hoping they would step up and they would lead this offense. However, Salem Quakers very ready for them. But Gavin Seifert last week, he had a touchdown reception, beautifully run pass by David Zipolita. And then, of course, the run game staggered a little bit last week, but defensively struggled a little bit at the end there. Numbers a little bit kind of skewed for the offense because they started so many drives on the Salem side of the field. But again, fourth quarter, some issues came up there. Three out of four ain't bad, but you got to get all four to win.
1: Well, the other thing too is they left two touchdowns. they had wide open players, and unfortunately, David didn't get the time to set his feet and go, and he was rolling, and he's missed two wide open touchdowns. But again, that's part of the game. You've got to have your feet set and throw the ball. He was running for his life because his offensive line. I got to give him a little bit more time so he could set his feet. Overall, I believe they may have ran out of gas maybe on the fourth quarter. I don't know. I mean, it was a good battle, but unfortunately, they just weren't strong enough for the Quakers. They came in there and did their job, and I think they're going to win a lot more games. Decent size, good speed.
0: Yeah, certainly a lot of skill there for the Salem Quakers. However, for the Poland Bulldogs, they move on to week two here to take on a very good Kirtland team, the eight-time state champion, a perennial powerhouse. Last week, they would take on Cincinnati Taft. They would get the 51-6 win, and we were privileged to see the video of that game. And as you mentioned, Coach, they don't do a whole lot, but what they do so well that it's hard to stop. And one of the things that I saw last week was Salem run the stack formation. And then I watched Kirtland last night against Cincinnati Taft. They, too, run out of that stack formation. That posed a problem for the Bulldogs.
1: Yeah, I mean, what you got to do there is you got to be aware of that because you never know when they're going to run off tackle and give it to that tailback. And then you never know when they're going to pull it out of there and either throw the ball or run a counter on you. So you really have to watch out. You got to be disciplined, and that's the bottom line. You can't get caught inside. You got to stay in your lanes and not get too deep.
0: Yeah, for Kirtland, they play very good fundamental football. And as you mentioned, Poland will have to be disciplined and not try to do too much because Kirtland will expose those mistakes very easily.
1: Yeah, I mean, they're a good coaching staff. They've been together for a while. And we're up in the booth, and we got a lot more up in the booth than they're in the state.
0: Almost a one-to-one coaching staff here, but they're Kirtland under the leadership of Tiger Laverne, and, of course, our own Poland Bulldogs under the leadership of Todd Pat Lansky. We're going to step aside for our first time out. When we come back, our own Mark Means had an opportunity to speak with Coach Pavlansky about last week and what he expects this week against Kirtland. All that and more coming up here on the pregame show. 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We're back on the other side.
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7: Pre-game show continues. We are back with the head coach of the Poland Bulldogs. And, Coach, tough, hard-fought game last Friday against Salem, and you came up on the short end in week one. Take me back to that game.
8: Yeah, you know, hey, it was what we expected to be, a four-quarter ball game. Salem, as we mentioned, is a really, really good football team. A lot of experience back on both sides of the ball. Well-coached. And, you know, when you're in a contest with that kind of an opponent, you know, you want to get the game to the fourth quarter and give yourself a chance to win. And I thought our kids did that. You know, we just fell short collectively in all phases of the game during that fourth quarter at critical times. And, you know, and we'll get better. You know, we've had a good week here so far, and we know we got no time to feel sorry for ourselves as we get ready for a really good football team coming in tomorrow night.
7: Coach, what did you learn about your team in that game that you liked, or maybe some things you feel like you have to work on now?
8: Well, you know, number one is our kids didn't quit. They kept them battling their tail off. You know, they played till the end. They played till the end. And, you know, and we're going to get better. Our guys, again, they fought hard. They stayed together, and really proud of them. You know, really proud of them. And they're not happy by any means. But you know, but those things happen. And when you play good football teams, you know, sometimes those lessons are tough to learn. And so hopefully we're good learners this week. And you know, and again, this week in practice, we've had a really good week of practice so far. And and we need to make sure we do that, because like I said, we got a really, really good football team coming into town here this weekend.
7: You mentioned, Coach, it's Kirtland this weekend. We're in one of the, you know, elite programs in the state. Tell me about preparing preparing for a team like that this week?
8: Yeah, you know, more than anything else, we just want to make sure we focused on us. Again, where we need to get better at, because, again, if we're going into week two, and if we're doing it right, the progress, the improvement, the rate of improvement, the growth should happen significantly between week one and week two. And, you know, and now we're going to be measured against, a state champion caliber team in Kirtland. Like, as you mentioned, they've dominated, whether it be Division 5 or Division 6, wherever they've been the last 8 years or so. You know, we got focused on us about getting better, but Kirtland poses, you know, they got 9 seniors back on defense. They got their entire offensive line back from last year. They do have a first-year quarterback and a first-year tailback, but, you know, they do what they do. And so, just like any other ball game, we got to be able to stop the run and be able to run the ball. And that's going to help determine, again, how much success we have.
7: Coach, some teams want to schedule games they know they've got a chance to win in the non-conference, and some want to load up and play great competition. What went into your decision about wanting to play a team like this on your schedule?
8: Well, you know, we just felt that, you know, it's going to help prepare us for, our league, and also, you know, for hopefully a week 11 berth. You know, it's going to get us ready for that, knowing what it feels like going against a really good football team, a playoff caliber football team, a state caliber football team. You know, early in the season, you know, we felt that it would be in our advantage to do that. You know, and here we are. I mean, they had an opening, we had an opening. You know, I'm sure they probably didn't want to come down and, I mean, travel an hour and a half or whatever else. But, you know, but both of us, you know, we needed a game. And so we were saying, let's go do it. And like I said, I think it is going to be beneficial for us, you know, going forward.
7: Coach, finally, key to get a victory here in week two.
8: Yeah, you know, just like anything else, you know, against a really good football team, we got to make sure we take care of the football. You know, we got to make sure we tackle well, you know, execute all our kicks. And we do that, then hopefully in the fourth quarter, we'll have a chance to win it.
7: Coach, appreciate your time as always. Thank you very much.
8: Thank you, Mark.

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0: Now return you to the Youngstown Patricians High School Football Game of the Week.
4: Pre-game show continues here at Pavlinski Field in Poland. The 1-0 Kirtland Hornets making the trip here to the corner of Dobbins and 170. Take on the 0-1 Poland Bulldogs. Bulldogs, again, fall to Salem last week. And the Kirtland Hornets get the 51-6 win over Cincinnati Taft to start their week off. Coach, for the Poland Bulldogs, we talked about the offense. Defensively, though, some mistakes last week here. Again, we talked about getting into that stack, and that was kind of the Achilles heel for Poland last week. So, and I made some adjustments up there, but man, it's tough when you execute that well. Salem, maybe a little bit of a bigger team last week. We'll have to face more of a little bit more of a precision team this week.
5: Yeah, but I would tell you this, doesn't matter size. Really, it doesn't. I've watched teams throughout the years, and I talked to Coach Dave, and I said, this team reminds me so much of Green. We went and played them in a playoff game with Cheney, and we were so much bigger and faster, but they were so precise in how they blocked. Their guards pulling and just flying all over, and they were not big at all. They just did things well. And if you can do things well, as Kirtland does, man, you could be in, you could have a long, long game. So they really got to be disciplined. They can't get pushed around. They got to stay in their lanes. And the key to, and any coach will tell you, look at your reads. Watch your reads.
4: Well, Coach Pavlinski not backing down from competition this year. I'll tell you, taking on Kirtland, a big challenge. Even though they're Division 16, Poland Division 4, again, the lineage and the tradition of Kirtland has been outstanding. And then defensively for Poland, you know, it's going to be Pete Zumas, Chase Jones again. We'll be looking at him. Last week, Pete Zumas with 16 tackles, Chase Jones with 11. Both of them playing both ways. And again, that's why a concern that I had last week was maybe they ran out of gas a little bit there in the fourth quarter.
5: Yeah, and I agree with you on that. But again, my eyes, and as a coach, I looked at, man, you left them two touchdowns on the table, and that should have been something that, again, kudos to Salem's defense causing David Zipolita to overthrow his players. But they settled down. They give him time. I think that they offensively can move the ball. Defense got to step up. and plug holes, especially we saw at the stack. They really got to plug it up.
4: And one thing, I was maybe a little bit disappointed. I hate to use that phrase, but a little disappointed last week. We didn't see more of Maddox Perrins, the 6'5" sophomore tight end that you'd like to see get involved. Had some moments there, finding some soft spots, had some receptions. But again, a two-way player there that you really want to expose. He's just got incredible talent as a sophomore.
5: I was down on the field looking at this man. He's a sophomore, and he's already got D1 looking at him. So good-looking kid, only going to get better. Again, I agree. You got to look at something like that with running him down the seam and use his size. So
4: could be a very great asset for David Zippolita, the junior quarterback, as the Kirtland Hornets make their way to the field. Kirtland going to be wearing their white jerseys, the blue numbers outlined in gold, and the navy blue pants, the navy blue helmets with the gold detail and face masks. Again, 8-time state champions. Poland honoring tonight introducing tonight the junior high teams here as well. So we're getting to see future Bulldogs here as well as the present ones. And certainly they're excited to be down on the field as Thomas John introduced all of them. Of course, Poland looking to get into the win column here. We're only in week two here, Coach. And playing teams like Kirtland, I think, are only going to make you better as you see these teams coming down the road where you're going to be very competitive with tonight. You could be a real confidence builder with a team like this.
5: Absolutely. And again, being two divisions down from Poland, they got nothing to lose. They're going to come in there, do their job. And if they win, if there's all kinds of points, and you know, they're in the driver's seat. So, but Poland's got to play their game and do what they got to do. And that's just the bottom line with that. Do what you do best. And again, listen to your coaches and make sure that you don't make the mistakes, because it'll bite you.
4: Perfect evening here in Poland. Not a cloud in the sky. Sun starting to set out to the west here, thankfully, because it's coming right in the press box. It is a slow cooker here on the east side of the field. As not much shade here, and you know, you're not wearing a hat here. Well, yeah. Just like a receiver, it's going to give me some problems.
5: Well, I've been out in this stuff all day because I work a little bit and help out at the Western Reserve High School, and they have a grass field. And let me tell you what, I respect anybody that has to paint a field, paint the lines, stretch them out, because I painted everything, and by the time I got home,
4: slightly dehydrated.
5: I was dead.
4: Not much left.
5: The ice castle looked really good when I went to check in, make sure everything was good at the shop, and I had a nice big icy, and that was really cooled me down, because it was hot out there.
4: We're going to step aside for our final break here in the pregame show. When we come back, we'll have the kickoff here between the Kirtland Hornets and the Poland Bulldogs on Western Reserve Radio and WRQX AM 600, The Patriot. 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

0: fan. I loved playing high school sports growing up. And it's fun being a fan now, don't get me wrong, but sitting in the stands feels like I'm missing out on all the action, you know? 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It takes me back to my playing days. I'm supporting students, and I get paid to make the big calls. 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
3: Just moments away from kickoff here at Pavlansky Field in Poland. Coach, there was a coin toss. What were the results of that coin toss?
4: Well, Poland actually won the toss, and they take the ball. I'm kind of surprised because usually go on defense, but I guess they need that offense going, and they want to get points on the board quickly because they know what they're facing.
3: Yeah, certainly. Most of the time, you defer to the second half, like get the ball in that third quarter. But tonight, Coach Pavlansky says, nope, we're going on offense first. And again, that could be a confidence builder for the Bulldogs who struggled late last week.
4: Absolutely, and I think that will work out good for them. They've got to do what they can do to just get some points on the board and become a well-oiled machine. And that's what they need to do against Bertland because they could get out of hand quick because, again, they're a great football team, and the state championship trophies prove it.
3: Marco Valentic going to kick off for the Kirtland Hornets. Poland will have a trio of returners back there, including the senior Chase Jones. Caleb Scott will be back there, and also Ashton Satterelli, and the right-footed kicker. Marco Valentic will get us underway. He'll keep this one on the ground. It'll be picked up at the 23-yard line, out to the far side, 30, and brought down near the 32-yard line. That's where Poland will start out, first and 10. So they're going to keep it away from the returners here in Poland, and that would be Aiden Perry on the return for the Bulldogs.
4: Yeah, they didn't kick it very deep, and he was able to get about 5-10 yards on that return. So here we go. This will be very interesting. Poland's got to maintain possession and get drives.
3: Just underway here over on Western Reserve Radio 2 be the Youngstown Defenders and the Warren Harding Raiders. Game 2 for the Defenders of their existence. They got the win over Bourbon last week as David Zippolita will go under center. Chase Jones will be the tailback. One receivers to each side. Single receiver to the near side. They'll send a man in motion from left to right. Zippolita dumping this one off to Chase Jones in the backfield, and he may have lost a couple of yards on that one. Looked like they tried to set up a screen, but he'll be knocked back out of bounds near the 28-yard line.
4: Yeah, Kirtland was they snuffed that out real quick. Again, we're talking about disciplined players. They stayed home on that backside, and they were able to smell it out.
3: Poland looking to get something going. The offensive line led by senior center Grayson Schaefer. They'll go swing receivers to the left wing, right single receiver to the near side as Zippolita will check with the sideline. Maddox Purin's a tight end on the right side as well. Zippolita sending a man in motion. On the read, he'll keep it himself upfield. He'll pick up some yardage past the 35, down near the 37. They have to get to the 40 for a first down. It'll be 3rd and 3.
4: Yeah, outstanding run. I'll tell you what, there's something else I noticed, Jim. I'll tell you what, them linebackers are up and tight. They ain't 7 yards off that football. They're about 5 yards off that, and they creep up. So they want to pack in that lineup for them and give them nothing. So we should be able to get a lot of receivers behind them. Here we go.
3: 3rd and 3 again. They'll go twin receivers to the left. Jones will be the wing to the right again. Single receiver to the near side. They'll send Jones in motion right to left. And he'll give it to Jones. Jones upfield, and he'll get near the first down, and they're going to say he got to the 39. And he'll be a yard short. Fourth and one, Coach. I know what you would do, but
4: absolutely.
3: Strategically speaking, probably a good idea to punt maybe.
4: Well, I'll tell you what, you got on the 40. Keep that momentum. They're keeping their offense in. It's going to be real interesting.
3: All right, fourth and one from the 39-yard line. 10 minutes even to go here, week number two, and looks like Kirtland's going to take a timeout. 9:57 left here, first quarter. Kirtland takes a timeout. We will as well. 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We're back on the other side.
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2: I'll return you to the Youngstown Patricians High School Football Game of the Week.
3: Zippolita handing off the T formation, past the 40. First down, Poland. They'll get out to the 44-yard line. And the gamble pays off. The Poland drive will continue. 9:52 remaining here in the first frame.
4: I tell you what, Jim, that offensive line is coming off the football. And then they had some guys in the slot in the backfield. They are getting after it.
3: Ashton Satterelli on the carry. As Zippolito will go back to the shotgun formation, twin receivers to each side. They'll work from the left hash mark, left to right on your device, back to pass, quick pass out to the far side. That's going to be incomplete. It'll be a forward pass out to the 41. It'll be second and 10 now for Poland.
4: Yeah, I'd like to see him get downfield a little bit on them passes instead of throwing right down the line. I think they could sneak somebody behind them linebackers, you know, good play fake, get them backers to sneak up a little bit and then run even a tight end drag across the middle. They got the people for it.
3: Interesting note, a visit from Pano Zippolita, the recently graduated Poland Bulldog.
4: What a house. What a man, shaking his hands like a tree stump. And what a great kid.
3: Yep, Zippolita now with the four receiver formation, handoff, upfield,
4: beautiful.
3: Out to the right side, Chase Jones in midfield. He's got to beat one man. Going to the end zone.
4: Oh.
3: Touchdown, Poland. 58 yards. And we got a flag on the play at the 20-yard line. And that it could not be good for the Poland Bulldogs.
4: I'll tell you what. They were out never. There was no way that he was going to get there, and they got him on a hold. Man, let me tell you. He's 20 yards away from the play. That's all right. He'll get it back.
3: Brody Gensler, the guilty party, the flag coming down at the 30. So they will mark this, I believe, at the 40-yard line. And a beautiful run by Chase Jones, wiped off the board. And there goes one of those touchdowns, Coach, yep, being called back.
4: Exactly. I tell you what, can't have that, especially against these guys. You got to take everything you get. So, I'll tell you what, though, Jim, they're moving the ball.
3: So the officials now are going to move the ball as well. So they will mark it actually at the 30-yard line. So first and 10 on the plus side of the field for Poland, 9:18 to go here first quarter, and one touchdown wiped out.
4: Okay, now they'll be 15 yards from the spot of the foul. There, yeah, I was going to say right around the 40-yard
3: line. Okay, we thought it was going to be the 40, and the officials are catching up with us. All right, good job. So
4: great.
3: First and 10 from the Kirtland 40-yard line, 9:18 left here first quarter.
4: I'll tell you what, the offensive line has come out to play, Jim, opening some holes.
3: Walt Hurley now the wing to the left, twin receivers to the left as well. Maddox Pierens will be the tight end to the right. Zippolita with the handoff upfield, and he'll drive his legs for about 4 yards before he's pushed back by the Hornet defense. Ashton Satterelli on the carry for Poland.
4: I'll take that all day. Now they're moving it back. Look like three, then four. Now it's two.
3: All right. Well, that was. I guess we were way more positive than they were on that. 8:50 on a continuing running clock here. First quarter. Poland keeping it on the ground. Zippolito bringing in the play from the sideline. They'll work from the right hash mark. Three-man front for the Kirtland Hornets, working out of the 3-4 defense. They're going to send Satterelli as the wing to the left now. Twin receivers to the right. They're going to send Scott in motion from right to left. They'll give it to Scott. Scott looking for an edge, and he's going to be tracked down at the 39-yard line. Lost a yard on the play, and it's going to bring up 3rd and 9 now for Poland.
4: Well, got to go positive yards on this. You know, you lost a yard on that one. Now you got 3rd and 9. So, again, well into the territory. So, they have got it. Boy, I like to see Burris go down little seam route and him hit him on a skinny post.
3: And you can see Maddox Purin's out there because he stands up almost a full head above everybody else. He'll be on the left side as a tight end. Chase Jones now going to flex out to the left side. Empty backfield now for David Zippolita. Zippolita with the snap, 3-step drop. Under pressure, stepping up, and he's going to be brought down in the backfield at the midfield stripe. 7:33 to go here, first quarter, and Poland will have to punt this one away. And for Kirtland, the interesting dynamic is that David Zippolita is also the punter.
4: Yeah. Now, what they did was they delayed blitz. He waited for the blockers, the offensive blockers. The defenders went inside and outside, opened a hole, and he shot that gap and had a clear shot at David.
3: And we talk about the momentum from that touchdown that was wiped off the board. As Zippolita will line up right around his own 40-yard line to wait for the snap. Interesting formation here. Three gunners to each side. Zippolita going to kick this one rugby style. It'll take a bounce and picked up at the 18-yard line. And brought down at the 20. Good coverage by the Poland Bulldog punt team. And you're just waiting for maybe Zippolita to see that opening and maybe take that. But he likes that rugby-style kick.
4: Yeah, he looked like he might possibly take that. He was running. He pulled up at the last minute. That could be very dangerous.
3: 6:48 to go here, first quarter. Poland will be on defense for the first time today. Had a touchdown wiped off the board on their first possession. Would have only been the second touchdown in two games that Kirtland would have given up.
4: Yep.
3: One touchdown to Cincinnati Taft last week. That after the game was far in hand.
4: Curious to see what they're going to come out. We did some scouting and single back.
3: They'll go on each side. Counter off to the left side. Room to run. 25, 30. Cuts back to the inside. Down to the 39-yard line. Sebastian Becker on the run for the Hornets. And that's enough for a Kirtland first down.
4: Yeah, they're doing is running like a wing T. You got two wings, you got single back and a back. They've got them wings running all over the place. You got to be disciplined. It came back to this side, and they had it walled down.
3: And long car under center, stack formation off the left side. Nail cam some yards, spin and turn down near the 44-yard line. Tommy Kimey on the run for Kirtland. We saw this in the film last night. This is something Poland's had some problems with.
4: Absolutely. Second short.
3: Long car pitching out to the near side. This one will be brought out past the 50 down near the 48-yard line. Brought down by Pete Zumas. And that's another Kirtland first down. 6:09 to go here in the first quarter. He's Xander Perko. On the run for Kirtland, had an outstanding game against Cincinnati Taft last
4: Well, again, we talked about the defense. They got to tighten up, Jim, because let me tell you, it could be a long game. They're going right down. They're getting first down, 10 yards just about on every series.
3: Stack formation again, long car under center. He'll take it himself off the right side, room to run, and brought down near the 40-yard line. Be just short of another Hornet first down. 5:44 remaining here, first frame.
6: At the 40-yard line.
3: Kirtland on the move.
4: Defense has got to keep an eye on that football. They have got to watch the ball because they're going to pull it. They're going to counter it. They've really got to follow the ball. They have eyes on the ball.
3: That worked from near the right side of the field this time. Wing formation here. Give it to him on the counter. He'll run into his own man, but still able to make positive yards past the 35 and down near the 33-yard line. Sebastian Becker on the carry for Kirtland.
4: I'll tell you what, Jim, they do not go down easy. Boy, I'll tell you what, they get hit and they drag pulling defenders 2-3 yards every time.
3: Luzar will come in to replace Becker. Now, they did not miss leg day over in the offseason, I'll tell you that much.
4: You ain't kidding.
3: From the center of the field this time. And Poland is going to take a timeout. 4:55 to go here. First quarter, we'll step aside for a break here on the Youngstown Patricians High School Football Game of the Week.
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3: 4:55 to go here, first quarter. Poland taking their first timeout. First and 10 for Kirtland at the Poland 33-yard line. No score here as yet. They'll go heavy to the right side. Pitch out. And past the 30, down inside the 25, and he'll fight his way down to the 23-yard line. I believe that was Tommy Kimey on the carry for Kirtland.
4: They get hit. Whoever has the ball gets hit. They can't get them down when they get hit. They get 2-3 yards.
3: Longcar under center again. He'll pitch it out to the left side this time, and he'll try to get a few yards in there. Poland playing it well this time, maybe a pickup of one. Second and 9 for Kirtland. Probably the most well-read play for that Poland defense so far.
4: Yeah, they get maybe a yard or put no gain on it. So that's what they got to do right now. Hold them here.
3: Onkar going to bring the play in from the sideline. They'll work from the left hash mark. Kirtland working from right to left. Longcar will go into the I formation. Offset I. And this one off the left side. And past the 20 down near the 17-yard line. Tommy Kimey again on the carry for Kirtland.
4: They're just opening holes in that defense. Huge holes. Got to be disciplined. You can't get washed down and kicked out.
3: Third and 4 now for Kirtland. Oh, looking to shut him down on this one. Longcar will be under center, offset eye formation. Xander Perko will be the fullback. Kimey will be the tailback. We'll give it to Kimey. And he'll twist turn inside the 10 and be brought down near the 5. First and goal now for Kirtland. 3.5 minutes to go here in the first quarter.
4: Defense has got to step up. They're running right at him, but they're doing a great job up front. Defensive line has got to dig in, and they have got to stay their ground. They're getting turned, and then the backers aren't there.
3: And pitch to the outside again. Kimey being contacted right around the 3-yard line. He'll be pushed backwards. Second and goal now for Kirtland. They'll mark him at the 3-yard line.
4: Great job by Pete Zumas on that one. He had him wrapped up, but that's what he did. He hit him square, and he had nowhere to go. That's the thing. You got to hit him square and push him back. These guys twist and turn. Good backs. They run hard.
3: Onkar again from the sideline. We'll bring this one in. 2:45 remaining here in the first quarter. We are scoreless. However, Erland knocking on the door as they'll go to the stack formation. Longcar under center. He'll give it to the tailback, Kimey, and he'll be into the end zone for the 3-yard touchdown run. Erland takes a 6-0 lead, 2:32 to go here in the first quarter.
4: Right down the field, Jim, as we thought. They got to make some adjustments on that defense. Got to do better. Here we go for the extra point.
3: Marco Valentic on for the extra point. Tommy Kimey to hold for him. Kick is up, and it is good. 2:32 to go here, first quarter. Kirtland takes a 7-0 lead. We'll step aside for a timeout. You're listening to the Youngstown Patricians High School Football Game of the Week here on Western Reserve Radio, WRQX AF 600. We're back after this.
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3: 2:32 remaining here in the first quarter. Kirtland takes a 7-0 lead over Poland. They get into the end zone by way of a 3-yard touchdown run by Tommy Kiney.
4: Now Poland's got to get their stuff together here. They got to get a nice long drive, keep it out of their hands. They have got to get down the field and score. Can't let this thing go. They haven't stopped them on defense. Offense has got to click.
3: Valentek on to kick off. Jace Jones will be the center man in the three-man formation. To return, Satterelli and Scott back there as well. This one going to be an end-over-end kick picked up by Jace Jones. Out to the 15. He'll reach the 20. Trying to get to the outside towards the Poland sideline. He'll reach the 30 and dive for maybe an extra yard. And that's where Poland will take over first and 10. 2:23 to go here in the first corner, looking to answer the Kirtland touchdown.
4: Yeah, they have got they got to sustain a drive here now. They got to keep getting first downs because you cannot. The Kirtland's got the momentum, and we cannot let that momentum take over to Poland. Poland's got to pick it up a little bit.
3: We'll actually move the ball back to the 28-yard line. First and 10 from the left hash mark. Poland moving from left to right under iMedia One network devices. Twin receivers to the near side. That'll be Gensler and Scott. Single receiver to the far side. Jones will be the running back to the right of Zipolita in the shotgun. Maddox Purin's the right wing. Hand off to Jones. Jones upfield. He'll cut back to the inside and reach the 35-yard line. Pickup of 7. It's going to be 2nd and 3 now for Poland. And the offense able to move the ball a little bit better this week.
4: Yeah, I'll tell you what. That they did a nice job right there, too. You got 7 yards on that first carry. Real patient in the backfield, saw what he got, and then took it.
6: 2nd and 3.
3: So ball in the center of the field now, 1:55 to go here, first quarter. DeLome will be the receiver on the far side. Twin receivers to the right of Zipolita in the shotgun. Jones on his left hip. They'll send man in motion from right to left. Zipolita going to hold on to it himself, try to fight through the crowd. He'll drive the pile down to the 39-yard line. And that'll be enough for a Poland first down, 1:35 to go here, first frame.
4: I'll tell you what, I think if he had kept coming to the right, he might have been getting some yards, but he saw the cutback, took it, but he ended up getting that first down. So nice run by that.
3: He'll give him the 38 as DeLoma will check out.

0: I noticed when they hit guys, I'll tell you what, they bring them down. They try to not give them that extra yards. So when contact is made, they hit them square, and they try to drop them right at point of contact. Outstanding defense, but Poland's just chipping away. But they got to go down the field and get this. Got to stay, throw punch to punch.
1: So heavy on the left side of the offense here. Zipolita remaining in the shotgun with Jones to his left, single receiver to the near side. Zipolita trying to find room on the outside, and he's going to be hemmed up in the backfield. Brought down at the 42-yard line. Loss of two. It'll be third and 10 for the Bulldogs now. Not a situation you want to be on being against Kirtland in a third and long.
0: No, not at all. Again, they need to start throwing the ball a little bit, too. I've got to work them out. That's a quarter.
1: And as Thomas John will tell us, it brings us to the end of the first here in Poland after one. Kirtland takes a 7-0 lead here on the Youngstown Patricians High School Football Game of the Week. We're back after this.
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3: Richard Mexico.
1: We'll flip sides of the field here. Poland trailing 7-0. Here we two of the Youngstown Patricians High School Football Game of the Week. We're looking to scores here from around the valley here coming up as you're interested, particularly in the Youngstown Warren game and the defenders and the Raiders. That over on Western Reserve Radio 2 and Sports Radio 1240 WBBW, Mark Means, Dave Clark. Matt Graves pushing the buttons on that one. Dave Farish trying to keep the coach and I in check here in Poland.
0: And we appreciate Dave. Does a great job pushing our buttons.
1: Third and 9 at the 43-yard line. Twins to the right, single receiver to the near side. Zipolita planting his feet, rolling out to the far side. Has some room, and he's going to point downfield past the 50, 40, and he'll be brought down near the 36-yard line. Flag on the play, I thought. And no. Oh, coach thought he saw a face mask, but somebody may have gotten away with that one.
0: Oh, they did, because David's head went back. Somebody reached here, caught the helmet. That should have been called. They missed it.
1: Another big run for the Poland Bulldogs. They mark it at the 36-yard line on the positive side of the field. Just under 12 minutes to play here, second quarter. Kirtland with a 7-0 lead. Poland will come out of a short huddle. Gavin Siepert in there as well. He'll move to the left side now. He'll be a tight end. T formation. Zipolita under center from the right hash mark. They'll hand it off to Jones. Jones cutting back upfield inside the 30 and brought down at the 28-yard line. Carson Callis on the tackle. Callis, 6'3", 185. A little height there, but
0: yep.
1: Jones able to slip through there. He'll get down to the 28. That'll make it second and two now for the Bulldogs.
0: That looked like he. I'll tell you what. I thought he was gone, but he got him by the ankles and brought him down.
1: T formation again. Zipolita under center. Tight ends to both sides. Poland going to the power game. Zipolita waiting. The snap. We'll give it to Jones again. Jones off the right side. He'll be contacted right around the 27-yard line. Pushed back into the Poland sideline by Kymie and Xander Perko. And it's going to be they may have just got back to the line of scrimmage. Indeed, that will be the case. Third and two now for Poland.
0: They do a great job. Kirtland, I'll tell you what. On that hit, you could see perfect swarm. Wrapped him up, kept him square in front so he couldn't slip off. Great job by the defense. Poland has got to get this first down.
1: T formation again, and it's going to be Kirtland. It's going to take a timeout this time. 10:45 to go here. First quarter, we'll keep it right here during this break. try to get some scores from around the area.

0: year, and sorry, it appears that Mooney and Garfield Heights started their game already. Third quarter action, Garfield Heights with a 39-31 lead over Cardinal Mooney. Allen with a 7-0 lead over Hubbard. Hubbard struggling a little bit here this year. Lake now with a 6-0 lead over Boardman. So Latonia leads Van Loo 7-0. Lowell over Lisbon 6-0. Over on the PA side, Greenville leads Mercyhurst Prep 8-0. Salem leading Canfield 7-0. Salem, an interesting team to keep an eye on here in 2026. Brookfield leading Springfield 7-0. I believe that game just down the field, or excuse me, down the road here on 170. Of course, a soft spot there for the Springfield Tigers. Spent many years over there. Mineral Ridge leads United 7-0. Andy Hake, head coach over there for the Rams. Struthers and JFK are scoreless. Shadyside with a 14-0 lead over Southern. As we'll go get back to action here. Third and two, ball at the 28-yard line. T formation from the right hash mark. Zipolita under center. Three backs behind him. Jones will be the one on the left. Zipolita going to step back and take a look around. 10 seconds left on the play clock. Zipolita now. He'll take it himself. He'll try to get behind the trio of blockers. Inside the 25, 20, 10, and a flag on the play coming in the backfield. Braden Yates got up and claimed that he was held.
1: Wow.
0: And that one, I believe, is going to come back. So it's... So Gavin Seeper, the guilty party on the hold, will bring that one back. So instead of third and two, it will now be third and 12 for the Bulldogs.
1: I didn't need that.
0: So the holding on the touchdown that was called back, and now holding on the first down deep into Kirtland territory being wiped out. Mark this ball back at the 38-yard line. They will have to get to the 25 for a first down. So four receivers to the left now. Purins will be in front of the pack. Zipolita will get the hard count. And
1: there we go.
0: Are they going to get five back? Yep. Indeed, encroachment coming up against Kirtland. So now it will be third and 7. They'll move this ball to the 33. So Zipolita gets five back without a snap. And a little bit more manageable. And an interesting formation there. Four receivers to the left, diamond formation, and Maddox Purins right in the front of that.
1: And here's the other thing. They had three on the coverage on this side. You had one play in high safety. But I'll tell you what, you get something out there on that edge.
0: Now they'll go back to the T formation this time. Third and 7. Zipolita going to keep it himself. Trying to get off the right side. Has some room to run, and he's going to head to the end zone. Touchdown, David Zipolita. No flags on the play this time. 33 yards for the junior quarterback. It is 7-6. Poland looking to tie this one up with the extra point.
2: Yeah, I'd say right now that they needed that one. Outstanding job. And Garage Mahal is at it again. Beautiful run. On the short side of the field to move.
0: David Zipolita working through a crowd.
1: I think he just got low, Jim, and they couldn't find him.
0: He is vertically challenged like much of us.
1: But he got some big boys ahead of him.
0: Salvi Caramusa to come in for the extra point. As the celebration continues here, snap is back. We'll get a whistle. And an illegal substitution indicated by the official under the goalpost. Might have been 12 players on the field for Kirtland.
1: Yep, that's what they got.
0: Now, you're going to move half the distance of the goal?
1: No.
0: Not going to risk it, huh, Coach?
1: No. No, you never take, you know what, Jim? You never take points off the board. Dead ball foul. Oh.
0: Okay, so it is a dead ball foul. And whistle was blown before the snap. So they will try the extra point. That penalty will be enforced on the kickoff. So that'll be a 5-yard penalty that will give Caramusa a little bit more room to work.
3: Salvi Caramusa, kick it in.
0: So Poland overcomes the holding penalty on the big run by Zipolita after making it second and 12, or excuse me, third and 12. Snap is back, kicked is up.
1: Beautiful.
0: And that one is perfect. Out of the hole to Brody Gensler. Poland ties this one up at 7, 9:56 to go here in the second quarter. And Poland needed that desperately.
1: Oh, yeah.
0: They've had one touchdown called back, penalties that have brought back big plays. And now, you know, you can play with these guys here. We're under 10 minutes to play here, second quarter. It's 7-7.
1: And now it's confidence. Right now, okay, 14-7. You got nailed with a holding penalty. All right, let's go. Let's get it done.
0: Try to keep you updated on some of the scores from around the valley. Want to thank, of course, thank our sponsors, the Village Tavern, a little place called Gessler Propane. Youngstown Patricians, our title sponsor here for 2026. Trailing Garfield Heights 39-31. Girard over the Lindsley School 21-0. Lakeview Crestview, they are knotted up at 7. South Range with a 14-0 lead over Jeanette, PA.
1: I like to see Newton Falls up 14-0 over Jackson Milton. Great job out
0: Newton
1: there.
0: Newton Falls is going to go 2-0. They get the win over Wellsville last week.
1: I'd like to see that.
0: Columbiana trailing Matthews 6-0. Liberty over Niles 7-0. LeBray leading Pie Valley 7-0. As Salvi Caramusa will set this one up. Penalty being forced. He will kick from the 45-yard line. Paul Hurdley right in the inside there to Caramusa's right. That used to be the call the wedge breaker, Coach, but they don't let you do that anymore.
1: No, they don't. Now you have to be balanced out. And I like it. Now, he's got to kick it out of the end zone. Just get it out of there. And boot it out.
0: Newton Falls leading Jackson Milton 14-0 in the first quarter. As Caramusa will line this one up. Caramusa, only a sophomore.
1: And he's a big body.
0: Very tall individual.
1: Rick Quinn's his grandfather. Hi, Rick, if you're listening.
0: And Caramusa with a boot into this one, and that will head towards the bandshell, or the bandstands, and that will be a touchback. Salvi Caramusa said, you requested it, I got it.
1: There you go, babe. I like to see that. Now we just got to keep getting those kickoffs in the end zone. Boot it out there. Put them in a hole. Make them run the field.
0: Dave Ferris tells me that Harding stops Youngstown on fourth and one on the two, second quarter there. Wow. I believe we are scoreless. So a battle going on there out at Warren Harding.
1: Well, it's good that those two are battling out. You know, again, that half of that, the old Cheney High School. So they've done a great, Seth Armstrong has done a great job of putting that team together. Reminds me of an old Fitch coach that did that with Harding and Reserve. Phil Anarello.
0: Youngstown and Harding on Western Reserve Radio 2. As Kirtland will go to the stack. Hand off the left side. Tiny. Again, with the spin move past the 25. Down near the 27-yard line. That'll be a pickup of 7, second and 3 now for the Hornets.
1: You got to stay in front of these runners, and you've got to hit them. They want to spin and get out there. They hit him probably on about the, I'm going to say, probably 23-yard line, and he got the extra through a spin.
3: Second and 3.
0: So long car under center. He'll have one running back, wings to each side. Now hand this one off the right side. Contact made, thrown down near the 29-yard line. Sebastian Becker on the run for Kirtland. And it's going to be third and one now for Kirtland. On the right hash mark, they'll go right back to the line. Longcar under center. He'll take it himself upfield, and he'll have more than enough. Past the 35, down to the 36. He'll get the first down with 9 minutes to go here in this half.
1: Poland was not ready. They have got to pay attention. They were up at the line, snapped the ball, and there were players still moving around. They have got to be up there and be ready.
0: Currently going right back to the line. T formation, pitch out to the right side. We'll cut back to the inside, room to run. And there's a flag that comes in. And runner will make it down to the 1 yard line. Xander Perko on the run. However, some laundry on the field.
1: Got to be a hold. That's what you got.
0: So the first hold of the night on Kirtland. Offensively, probably, if this is against them, Lucci Cantini, the guilty party on that for the Kirtland Hornets. That will bring that one back. And really the first negative play of the day for the Kirtland offense.
1: Very much so. Poland has got to stay grounded. They have got to stay in their lanes. They're getting turned, and they're giving them these alleyways.
0: The first time tonight, Kirtland behind the sticks here, second and 11 at the 35-yard line. I mean, in motion, on a reverse, counter, going to come this way, and pass the 40 down near the 44-yard line. Becker on the run will make it a more manageable down in distance here. All second and about three.
1: Oh, they do things so well. They block well. They run well. They look for that holes. They know where to cut.
0: So fluid.
1: Amazing.
0: So offset eye formation this time. Fullback to the right. Pitch out. And contact made at the line. Maddox Purin's going to hem him up at the 45-yard line. It'll be a pickup of one. Third and two now for Kirtland.
3: Maddox Purin's on the stop for the Bulldogs.
1: I'll tell you what. That was a generous spot, Jim. Very generous.
0: Yeah,
1: spot.
0: I got to agree with you on that one. And
1: wow.
0: But third and just short yard as they will flip personnel. IBM Becker will come off the field. Long Carl bringing the play from the sideline. From the right hash mark. Third and one. 7.5 minutes to go in the half. And Kirtland will take a timeout. 7:27 to go here, second quarter. We're tied at 7. We'll step aside for a break here. Youngstown Patricians High School Football Game of the Week.
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0: Third and one. Coming to the right side, they'll hand off. Plenty of room to get the first down past the midfield stripe into Poland territory down at the 49-yard line. I'm actually going to say his knee went down at the midfield stripe. 7:22 to go here, second quarter. 7-7 is your score. We're all tied up.
1: Their offensive line is coming off the ball, and I'll tell you what, they're driving some of those guys 3 and 4 yards down the field. Poland has got to dig in up front.
0: Ball on the Poland side of the 50. And off the left side, Kimey with the run. He'll make it past the 45. Down near the 42-yard line. Just short of another Kirtland first down as we head under just 7 minutes here in the second quarter.
1: Poland has got to stiffen up on defense. They have got to extend their arms, and they have got to get rid of their man and look for that ball carrier. Here we go. Probably out of the stacked eye. Here we go.
0: It'll be the tailback. Long car under center. Back to pass for the first time. Throws it out of the wing. And this ball is going to be caught at the 20-yard line. And the first pass of the night for Kirtland will go to Carson Callis, the 6'3", 185-pound senior.
1: Yeah, I'll tell you what. He got behind him a bit. And then with that height, good throw. Put it right there.
0: Mark the ball at the 18-yard line. Kirtland gets into the red zone. 6:26 to go here in the second quarter. 7-7 is your score. Long car with the play from the sideline. Head coach for Kirtland is Tiger Laverde. Of course, for Poland, Tom Pavlansky. Perko, the only running back here. Give it to the counter. Kimey off the left side, upfield. He'll play his way down near the 10-yard line.
3: He'll
0: bring up second and short now for the Hornets. 6 minutes to go here, second quarter.
1: I'll tell you what, they bring that wing across. They pitch it to him, so then that way it's considered a pass. And they're walling that defense on that side down.
0: Perko back, and it's going to be Onkar on the run. He'll get enough for a first down. First and goal now for Kirtland. 5:45 to go here Kirtland will do a mass change here. They'll send three off, four off, three or four on. So many people be able to do so many things on this Kirtland offense. They'll go heavy to the right side. Three backs in the backfield. Hand off right side. Contact made into the end zone. And Perko on the four-yard touchdown run gives Kirtland the 13-7 lead pending the extra point.
2: They're just getting – I don't think they've – it's not had a run under 6 yards. I mean, it just wow. They do. We knew going in there. They do things well. Tell you what, they are proving it out here.
0: Ander Perko with the 4 yard touchdown run, and the extra point is good. 14-7 is your score here. We'll keep it right here for this one as we try to get some scores from around the valley here. We are scoreless over on Western Reserve Radio 2 and Sports Radio 1240, the Youngstown Defenders and the Warren Harding Raiders going at it. As it was described by Dave Ferris, a defensive battle to say the least. Right now, updated scores is with Camel with a 6-0 lead over Valley Christian. Camel falling to Liberty in week one. Garfield Heights with a 39-31 lead over Cardinal Mooney. That game in the fourth quarter, though. Lakeview Crestview tied up at 7. Gerard with a 21-0 lead over the Lindsay School. East Palestine and Harrison Central are scoreless, last reported in the first quarter. Allen still leads Hubbard 7-0. South Range with a 14-0 lead over Jeanette. Duke Falls with a 2-touchdown lead over Jackson Milton. It's 14-0. Lake leads Boardman 6-0. Louisville 7, Ursuline 6. That's an interesting score there, Coach.
1: Yep.
0: Lowville with a 12-0 lead over Lisbon. McDonald leads Malvern 14-0. Valentech to kick this one off. Chase Jones deep to return this one. They'll keep it on the ground. It'll go right to Jones. He'll pick it up near the 10-yard line. Bring this one out. Try to find some blockers. Has some room to run. Head went back. No call on that, though. Past the 35 and down near the 38-yard line. We'll see where they're going to mark it with 5:12 to go here in the first quarter.
1: That's good. Good return. You know what? This is what I like. Get the ball front straight. Going back and forth, you always lose yards. If you go north to south, you're going to get places.
0: Talked about Western Reserve earlier. They are leading East Canton 6-0.
1: Right.
0: Brookfield still with a 7-0 lead over Springfield as well. So they'll mark this actually at the 39, first and 10, 5:12 to go here, second quarter. 14-7 is the score. Kirtland with the lead. Zippolita in the shotgun. He'll have Satterelli to his left this time. He's on a man in motion from right to left, play action. And Zippolita going to be hemmed up in the backfield. Xander Perko going to sniff him out back there. That'll be a loss. A yard or two on the play as we have under 5 minutes to play left here in the second quarter.
1: I watched the linebacker. He took a step, waited like he's supposed to, and then reacted. And, I mean, he was right there in the hole. Their defense is solid. It's a good football team. Again, that's why they have as many state champions as chips as they have.
0: Again, not a big school, but I'll tell you, they are quality.
1: You ain't kidding.
0: All right, Zippolita back to the four-receiver formation, 2x2. He'll send a man in motion. That'll be DeLomo. Back to pass. Fires out to the near end zone, and it's going to be just short. Pass intended for Caleb Scott near the 45-yard line in Hornet territory, but it's going to bring up third and 12 now for Poland with 4:23 to go here in the second quarter.
1: They have got to try to get a first down here. He's safe. You don't want to go in the locker room two scores down, but got to try to get a little bit more ball control.
0: Third and 12, ball at the Poland 37-yard line. Poland will head to field in Mogador next week. As we have a little bit of a delay here, play clock's down to 4. However, the officials, I think Coach Pavlansky wanted to take a timeout 4:23 to go here. Poland takes a timeout. We'll keep it right here. We can cover some of the scores from around the area as we have a full slate of high school football in the Valley tonight. Over on the PA side, California, Pennsylvania leads Mohawk 6-0. Champion and Cardinal are scoreless in the first quarter. Booney trails Garfield Heights 39-31. That in the fourth quarter. Howland 7, Hubbard nothing. Howland looking to improve this year. Newton Falls extends their lead over Jackson Milton 20-0. The big decisive win over Wellsville last week. That continues this week. Lake with a 6-0 lead over Boardman. Latonia leads Van Loo 21-6. Lowville with a 12-0 lead over Lisbon. West Branch, they get on the board. They have a 7-0 lead over New Philadelphia. Canfield and Salem are now tied up at 7, that in the second quarter. Brookfield continues to lead Springfield in the second quarter, just down the street here. Home of YSU's Bo Brungard.
5: Yep.
0: We can't forget Brady Brungard. They made him first. They got created a center here. Zippolita will go into four-receiver formation, 2x2, third and 12, ball at the 37. High snap and picked up by Zippolita under pressure, looking downfield. He's going to fire it into the sideline, and it's caught at the 45 down to the 40-38. On the Hornets side of the field. And talk about improvisation. Caleb Scott with the reception, wow. I believe. Excuse me, I stand corrected. Ashton Satterelli with the reception. And David Zippolita just made something happen.
1: Well, that's it. I mean, he got the ball there. Satterelli was able to tuck it and go.
0: Wow. Thought that play was dead in the water, Coach.
2: Yeah, you ain't kidding.
0: Doug Flutie improvisation, or Johnny Manziel, whatever equivalent you want to try, as DeLomo and Caleb Scott will be the twin receivers to the near side. They'll send Satterelli to the right side. And it's going to be Zippolita trying to get upfield. He'll work his way near the 36-yard line. Pickup of 2, 2nd and 8 now for the Bulldogs on the plus side of the field.
1: Always want to get positive yards. Always want to get positive. That's the key against this. Ball control. Got plenty of time. 3:26 and running.
0: And, Coach, the thing in back of my mind, though, is that Kirtland will get the ball in the third quarter.
1: Yeah, absolutely.
0: T formation again as Zippolito will go under center from the right hash mark. 2nd and 8. Give it to Chase Jones. Jones cutting up field. He has room to run. He'll make his way down to the 30, where he will be yanked down. Pick up a 5, 3rd and 2 now for the Bulldogs as we hit the 3-minute mark of the second quarter.
1: Got to get a first down. This has got to be 2-down territory anyway, Jim.
0: Sun setting out to our west now, and we are no longer simmering. A slow roasted cooking situation here early in the game.
1: Well, I step outside on the porch. You get a little bit of a breeze, but still able to communicate and watch the game.
0: Great crowd on both sides here. Zippolita goes under center, T formation, 3rd and 2. Zippolita, give it to Jones. Jones patiently looking for room. He'll be hemmed up right at the line of scrimmage, initially contacted by Sebastian Becker.
1: You cannot pitter-pat against this team. They're going to get you. You got to hit the hole.
0: So they're marking the ball kind of odd. Usually the officials mark the ball right at the marks. But it looked like they got about a half a yard on this one as Poland back to the T formation. 4th and 2, under 2 minutes to play here, first half. Zippolita with the hard count, trying to draw him offside. He'll check with the sideline. 13 seconds left on the play clock. David taking his time. He'll give it to Jones. Jones upfield, first down.
1: And more.
0: And a little bit more. And he'll work his way down to the 24-yard line. Pickup of 6. And good ball security there because there were 11 Kirtland players right at the point of attack.
1: Yeah, they got to now pick it up. You got a minute 40 to go. You got plenty of time. But you've got to be ready. What's our timeout situation look like, Jim?
0: Well, Poland with 1 timeout. Kirtland with none.
1: Poland's got to keep it going.
0: Jones will be the wing to the left. Twin receivers to the right. Set a man in motion from right to left. He'll give it down off the edge, upfield, and past the 15-yard line, down to the 14-yard line. Caleb Scott on the carry.
1: Gotta go, gotta go, gotta go.
0: 112 here on a running clock. They're going to mark this one just inside the 15-yard line. On the left hash mark, Poland in the huddle. 1 minute to go. Twin receivers out to the far side. Purins will be the tight end to the left side. Dom DeLomo, single receiver to the narrow side of the field. Zippolita in the shotgun. He'll give it to Chase Jones. Jones chased down in the backfield at the 22-yard line. That's going to be a loss of 7. 43 seconds to go in the first half. We'll see if Coach Pavlansky wants to take that timeout.
1: He did, Jim. He burned it.
0: And I believe it's third down now, and I believe if they can get a few more yards, this would be comfortably within the range of Salvi Caramusa, as we'll keep it right here just before the halftime break. Cardinal Mooney cutting down the score here. Now it's 39-37 in the fourth quarter. Garfield Heights with the lead. Antonia leading Van Loo now 21-6. West Branch still with a 7-0 lead over New Philadelphia. Canfield and Salem still tied at 7. Kansas City and the Guardians in the bottom of the third. 0-0 score there in Cleveland.
3: Okay.
0: Nice applause here from the Kirtland side of the field. I'll tell you, the Kirtland Hornet crowd, they travel well.
1: Oh, absolutely.
0: This could arguably be a home game for Kirtland.
1: And they even brought their own horns.
0: Yep. 22-yard line, right hash mark, 43 seconds to go. 3rd and 8. 14-7 is your score. Kirtland with the lead. Three receivers to the left of Zippolita in the shotgun. Purins, a single receiver to the far side. They're going to send Gensler in motion. Back to pass. Zippolita stepping up, avoiding one tackle, directing traffic, fires. This one's going to be caught near the 10-yard line. Are they going to give it to him? Indeed, they will. Zippolita improvising with his legs, gets out to the right side. And that's a first down for Poland. However, 28 seconds left here.
1: The clock stops on the chain.
0: And 30 seconds left on the play clock.
1: Caps going over and talking to the side judge.
0: And the clock stopped with 28 seconds left here. 31 seconds left on the play clock. And Poland with one timeout left. So
3: 28 seconds left
0: could be enough time for a field goal attempt if necessary.
1: They took a timeout, but did they take it off because it was an injured player?
0: It's a good question here, Coach. Hard to tell from where we're at. Coach Pavlansky speaking with David Zippolita out at the numbers now.
1: Because he did call a timeout, but the player was down, so maybe they let him take it. They let him have one timeout.
0: All right, they're showing up it on the board here. Yeah. So,
1: yep.
0: Gensler going to be the single receiver to the far side. Four receivers to the left. Zippolita in the backfield by himself. Maddox Purin is going to lead the diamond formation of receivers, and now it's going to be an official timeout. And I think Coach Pavlansky had a question about the clock. 21, it's ticked down to 21 seconds now.
1: It should have. Clock should have never moved.
0: Well, after the completion, they should have set the markers, and the clock should have probably started. Hard to tell from our angle if he went out of bounds on that one as well.
1: I think he caught the ball and then went out of bounds. And I thought he was clearly out of bounds when he. Yeah, okay.
0: All right. DeLomo, Scott, Purins, and Sattarelli. All right, so Poland going to get the benefit of 32 more seconds here in the half. Again, diamond formation of receivers to the left of Zippolita. David Zippolita stepping up at the 5. Touchdown, Poland. 10-yard touchdown run. 22 seconds left here in the second quarter. And Poland 1 point away from tying up Kirtland. And they were very focused on that diamond formation of receivers to the near side here.
1: And what happened was they went to the diamond, and what they had to do is they had to bring that safety over. They shifted a linebacker over, too, because they had power to that side. And he went weak side. There was nobody there. Had I believe just one linebacker, maybe two over here. And he was able to go right in, just about untouched.
0: Salvi Caramusa in for the extra point, the all-important extra point right now. David Zippolita with his second touchdown of the night. It's Caramusa waiting for the snap, back, held, and kick. And it is good. 22 seconds remaining here in the first half, right here, right before we go to the halftime break. And Bullen, much better on offense. A little bit of creativity here, Coach. And David Zippolita getting upfield, doing a much better job, having more time than he did last week.
1: Exactly. The other thing, too, is he spread him out wide with that diamond pattern, and that had to slide the defense over, and that left him one-on-one on that backside. And I don't even think he got touched going in. So, great job. Now, they got to kick this ball out of the end zone. 22 seconds. Got to be careful.
0: The four receivers to the left side of there. If you look at what Maddox Puren's leading, that's got to be a concern, because I really don't think they've showcased Puren yet in a situation. But they certainly focused on him, knowing just his size alone could be a problem.
1: I would like to see him throw more to him. He doesn't seem, I use him as a blocker. I know he's young, but I got to believe, because he's a basketball player, he's got good hands. Love to see him, like I said, skinny post, jump and do it. Let him go.
0: 22 seconds to go here. Caramusa coming to kick off. Should be the final 22 seconds of the half.
1: You know how I feel about tight ends and fullbacks, man. I'm going to run up their legs fall off, baby.
0: Football players.
1: I'm telling you, there's your player, baby. I love
0: them. And Caramusa looking to put this one into the end zone. His last kickoff, a touchback. 22 seconds to go. We're all tied at 14. Great back and forth here between the Bulldogs and the Hornets. This one high end over end kick. And they will let this one roll into the end zone. They'll have 22 seconds left here in the half. And we'll see if Kirtland wants to take a shot downfield, maybe. They've only thrown the ball once and completed it. Not something they do a whole lot of.
1: Yeah, but they did it well.
0: So first and 10 for Kirtland at their own 20-yard line. 22 seconds to go here and a half. They'll work from the center of the field.
1: But will they take... Will they just take the knee and go in half? I doubt.
0: Because they will get the ball and start the third quarter.
1: Right. Don't want to make a mistake here.
0: So, really, I think this kind of vacates that advantage, because you've scored and you would have turned the ball over to them anyway.
1: Right.
0: So, long card now under center. Set a man in motion from right to left. They'll hit this one off. Long card will keep it himself. He'll work his way out past the 25. Maybe to the 26-yard line. Nope, they'll give him the 25. Second and 5 now, as the clock will tick down to 10 seconds, and I think that will bring us to the end of the first half here in Poland after two quarters. Poland 14, Kirtland 14. We're going to step aside for our first break. 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We're back after this.
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